Even if you don't know a lot about classical music, you might know a little piece by Tchaikovsky that features canons. His 1812 Overture, well, Tchaikovsky knew that that piece would be a popular one because it's loud and noisy and vulgar and has canons in it. Funny how some things never change. But at the same time he was writing that piece, he was writing this one. And this is the one he said that he wrote with love in his heart. You can certainly hear it. No howitzers, just heavenly music. We'll listen to it coming up. The Dragonfly Polka Mazurka. Is it a polka? Is it a mazurka? Why not both? It's music of Joseph Strauss.

The Dragonfly by Josef Strauss. Another one of those waltzing Strauss composers. The Slovak State Philharmonic led by Carl Albert Geyer. Good evening, I'm Steve Seal, and thank you for tuning in. It's our Monday evening music. And look at that, suddenly it was summer. Now it's officially summer. No longer unofficially summer. We had the unofficial beginning of summer with the big three-day holiday weekend a few weeks ago. Now we've had the solstice. We can say that summer is very much officially here. And I've got some very nice, appropriate music coming up from, I'll explain the composers later, but it's a Skylark Call that we'll enjoy a little later on. And Gorgeousness from Tchaikovsky in just a few minutes as well. The Prague Waltzes by Dvorak, played here by the Detroit Symphony Orchestra, led by Antal Doradi.

0: Prague Waltzes by Dvorak. The Detroit Symphony Orchestra, led by Antal Dorati. There's waltzing that is part of the Tchaikovsky piece that's coming up in just a moment, but just a part. And so much more, as they say. Yes, stick around right there.
1: 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I'm Alec Baldwin. Please join me for this concert featuring the New York choral artists, plus Angela Mead, Lily Pasekivi, Russell Thomas, and Eric Owens as soloists. 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
3: In the mid-Michigan weather forecast tonight, partly cloudy skies with a low around 52, sunny on Tuesday with a high near 76, and a chance of afternoon rain on Wednesday with a high around 76.

Tchaikovsky wrote his Serenade in C for strings at the same time as his 1812 overture. It was in the same burst of inspiration. And it's funny because those two pieces couldn't possibly be more different. They're almost sort of a musical yin and yang. The 1812 overture, an absolutely, quite literally, explosive piece of music that is literally contains howitzers at the end, scored for cannon blasts. And then on the other end of the spectrum, his Serenade for strings, which is alternately gentle and just the most flowingly romantic, gorgeous piece of music. And you get one guess which one I'm going to play for you here next. Obviously the one that I'm emphasizing that I'm favoring. Here is the Serenade for Strings by Tchaikovsky, the Berlin Philharmonic, conducted by Semyon Bychkov.

The Serenade in C for Strings by Tchaikovsky. Gorgeous, romantic, and rollicking at the end, too. The Berlin Philharmonic, conducted by Semyon Bishkov. 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

0: It's a lovely cello and piano setting of Sure on This Shining Night by Samuel Barber, his originally song setting of James Agee's poem. Shaku Kane Mason and Aizata Kane Mason, cello and piano.
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0: Gao Hong playing the pipa, traditional Chinese instrument, and Ignacio Losardi Monteverdi playing the guitar in their own kind of improvisatory composition there that they call Skylark Call.
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summer being here. It's kind of wedding season. Lots of weddings taking place in the spring and the summer, of course. There is kind of a wedding connection to this piece, even though it might not be something that would make it at the top of a wedding playlist. But there is a romantic aspect to this music. César Franck composed it for his friend, the great violinist Eugène Ysaÿe, as a wedding gift for him. No, the two of them weren't getting married. Ysaÿe was getting married. I'll tell you more, and we'll listen to it coming up. This is a short sinfonia by Antonio Leal Moreira, played here by the Algarve Orchestra, conducted by Alvaro Casuto.

Antonio Leal Moreira was a Portuguese composer of the late 1700s, early 1800s. Heard a sinfonia of his played by the Algarve Orchestra, led by Alvaro Casuto. Hello there, I'm Steve Seal. How are you doing? It's Monday evening, and it's the first one of summer. And I've got some summer music in a moment, and quite literally, and then some music that'll just go very, very nicely with a summer evening throughout the evening. So glad to have you along. It's an English summer here. Arnold Bax, the English composer, who was fascinated by Ireland, actually, so throughout his career. And so we very much might have a piece of music that's especially green in his imagination for this piece called Summer Music. And it's the Royal Scottish National Orchestra, ironically, led here by David Lloyd-Jones.

0: Summer Music by Arnold Bax on this, well, I suppose it's the first full day of summer, isn't it? Since the solstice was yesterday, you know, occurring officially sort of halfway through the day. This is the first complete day of summer 2026. Royal Scottish National Orchestra there, conducted by David Lloyd-Jones.
1: We are what we see. We are products of our surroundings. Amber Valletta. This week, we hear works from women inspired by the American landscape. I'm Diane Jones, inviting you to join me on Feminine Fusion.
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The next piece is one of composer César Franck's best known for very good reasons. Its melodies are lovely and irresistible. Maybe that's because Franck's inspiration was that it was presented to his friend, the violinist Eugène Ysaÿe, as a wedding gift to Ysaÿe and his bride-to-be. So it's very tempting to hear romance and love in this music. So perhaps this is appropriate music to enjoy now that summer is officially here, the season of weddings. We'll listen to, of all things, a cello arrangement of the violin sonata. The melodies, of course, are still the same. Stephen Esserles plays his cello here with Stephen Huff at the piano.

0: an arrangement for cello and piano of the Violin Sonata in A Major by Cesar Franck. Stephen Isserlis played the cello, Stephen Huff at the piano.
1: In the mid-Michigan weather forecast tonight, partly cloudy skies with a low around 52, sunny on Tuesday with a high near 76, and a chance of afternoon rain on Wednesday with a high around 76.
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This is a traditional Icelandic folk tune, and it's arranged here for trumpet. Arve Henriksen plays his trumpet in his inimitable style with the Trio Medieval.

Bjum Bjum Bambalo, which is a traditional Icelandic folk song there, sung by the Trio Medieval and joined by the trumpeter Arve Henriksen, who has an incredible style, very similar to the totally unique, well, what used to be completely unique style of trumpeter John Hassel, but Arve Henriksen is very close to that. This is the Icelandic composer Jorunn Vidar. I should say the late Jorunn Vidar, actually. She died in 2017, an Icelandic composer who was probably the first classically trained female composer in Iceland. And a piece of hers called Fire.

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0: Fire by the late Icelandic composer Jorunn Vidar. That was the Iceland Symphony Orchestra conducted by Ramón Gamba.
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Lewis Ballard is often referred to as the father of Native American composition. His father was Cherokee, his mother Quapaw. And on his mother's side, he was related to a prominent medicine chief of the Quapaw tribe. And on his father's side, related to a principal chief of the Cherokee Nation. In fact, Ballard's Quapaw name, Honganotse, translates to one who stands with eagles. Well, we're going to listen to a significant composition of his coming up this hour. In fact, significant not just in his output, but as far as the integration of indigenous content into Western classical context. It's called The Four Moons, and it's about a half an hour away. I'm Steve Seal. Thanks for tuning in. This is the intermezzo for string trio by Zoltán Kodály, played here by the group Domus.

Little chamber piece there by the Hungarian composer Zoltán Kodály, his intermezzo for string trio, played by the group Domus. I'm Steve Seal, and good evening. Thanks for tuning in here on this, as we wind up this first full day of summer 2026. I have some evening harmonies from Franz Liszt for solo piano coming up, and some moon music after that, from the gentleman sometimes referred to as the father of Native American composition, Louis Ballard. Interesting that of the two big French Impressionist composers, Debussy and Ravel, both of them wrote pieces of music that were contracted by competing harp companies, harp manufacturers in Paris. Around the turn of the 20th century, Debussy got there first. He was approached by the Pleyel company to show off what their new model of harp could do. And this is the piece that resulted from that, his Sacred and Profane Dances. And we'll hear from Yolanda Condonassis playing the harp with the group Oberlin 21, led by Bridget Michaela Rachel.

The Sacred and Profane Dances by Claude Debussy. Yolande Condonassis played the harp, and Bridget Michaela Reichel conducted the group Oberlin 21. Alice Sarah-Ott here at the piano. This is one of the Transcendental Etudes by Franz Liszt. This one, subtitled Evening Harmonies.

0: Un Mon Nid du Soir, Evening Harmonies. Very nice. Music of Franz Liszt from his Transcendental Etudes. We heard number 11, played there by Alice Sarah Ott.
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Lewis Ballard is a man who was known as, often referred to as, the father of Native American classical composition. His father was Cherokee, and in fact, both of his parents were significant figures in their respective tribes. His father was related to a prominent principal chief of the Cherokee Nation, and his mother, Quapaw. And in fact, Ballard's Quapaw name is Hunganotse, which translates to one who stands with eagles. His work, The Four Moons, is a wonderful representation of his output and its integration of indigenous content into the Western classical tradition. We'll hear it played tonight by the Fort Smith Symphony, led by John Jeter.

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I don't imagine that a lot of people would say that life itself is calm and peaceful right now. There are plenty of things occupying our attention. But as summer begins, we can still revel in the fact that it has indeed begun. The season cycle of the year continues into its fullest bloom, and Mother Nature is still operating on schedule, and that in itself can be reassuring in the long view of things. I'm Steve Seal, and this week on Extra Eclectic, Summer Solstice is our celebration with summer music from Petherus Vasks, the late Michael Tilson Thomas, Philip Glass, and more. Stay right where you are. I've always been kind of confused by this term midsummer. You would think that midsummer would be halfway through summer, but no, midsummer is the summer solstice. In fact, it in its strictest sense, it refers to the summer solstice celebration, which goes back to, you know, Druidic times. This is a piece by the contemporary Latvian composer Artūrs Maskats. It's called Midsummer Song. The Kammerchoir, led here by Maris Sirmais.

Midsummer Song by Arturs Maskats, the Kammer Choir, led by Maris Sarmais. It's Extra Eclectic, where classical music is always arriving. I'm Steve Seal. Well, happy summer, and we'll celebrate the summer solstice this week, the solstice having occurred yesterday, with lots of appropriate selections this time out. And this is from the Latvian composer Petrus Vasks. It's called Music for a Summer Evening. It's a comparatively short, sort of small-scale piece by Vasky and typical standards. It usually is known very well for very romantic, big, stringy works. This is a piano piece. We'll hear it played by Ieva Zhukova-Vichyota.

Lovely piece by Petras Vasks called Music for a Summer Evening, played by Ieva Jokubovichute. Not easy to say, but there we go. Ieva Jokubovichute. Still getting used to the fact that Michael Tilson Thomas is no longer with us. He died on April 22nd. The incredibly prolific conductor and composer, music director of the San Francisco Symphony for decades, where he was a champion of new classical music, New World Symphony as well, and a wonderful composer of works himself, especially some very, very moving music for solo piano, which I'd featured a number of times here on the show. And this is from his suite called Upon Further Reflection, and it's called Sunset Soliloquy, which he describes as thus. In the late afternoon, the sun poured through the Venetian blinds in bands of shimmering light. It was a time for me to be alone with the piano in my parents' darkened living room. As my father and his father before him, I was seeking through improvisation some kind of understanding of who I was.

0: Sunset Soliloquy from Upon Further Reflection by the late Michael Tilson Thomas. We heard it played by John Wilson.
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0: The Cincinnati Symphony Orchestra commissioned this next piece from their composer-in-residence, Jonathan Bailey Holland, for the opening of Cincinnati's National Underground Railroad Freedom Center. And Holland wrote the piece, which he called Halcyon Sun, while envisioning, he said, what the sun represented for those in captivity. And the music, he said, is meant to evoke the various colors of the sun slowly moving across the sky, tracing the journey of someone fleeing to freedom. Pavayarvi and the Cincinnati Symphony Orchestra with Jonathan Bailey Holland's Halcyon Sun.

Halcyon Sun by Jonathan Bailey Hollins, performed by the Cincinnati Symphony Orchestra, led by Paavo Järvi. Music for this first week of summer, according to the summer solstice way of measuring things, at least, on Extra Eclectic.

The sounds of Philip Glass will round out this hour of the show, and this is from his opera, Akhenaten. And we will hear the hymn to the sun and countertenor Anthony Roth Costanzo singing here. And in this performance with Le Violon du Roi, the King's Violins, led by Jonathan Cohen. Music Philip Glass on Extra Eclectic.

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Hymn to the Sun from Akhenaten by Philip Glass. Anthony Roth Costanzo, the countertenor, there with the King's Violins led by Jonathan Cohen. As always, our thanks to Jennifer Allen for putting together the playlists of this program. 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

Summer nights are clearly special to us as human beings in the way that we have honored them in our arts. While there's plenty of poetry and music about the stillness and beauty of a winter's night, ask yourself, how many popular songs can you think of that are about winter nights compared to summer nights? Okay, the reasons for that are a separate discussion for sure. But it's hard to argue that summer nights is special, and so now that summer is here, by whatever way it is that you measure summer's beginning, a special hour of summer night music ahead on this hour of Extra Eclectic. I'm Steve Seal.

Elena Ruhr is an American composer whom we have enjoyed quite a bit over the years here on the show, and this is from her string quartet number 10, subtitled Long Pond. And while the National Long Pond is not, I guess, reflecting as well as it typically does at this particular moment, this is from her work, Long Pond, and it's called Moonrise.

That's called Moonrise from Long Pond by Elena Ruhr, played by the Quartet ES. It's Extra Eclectic, where classical music is always arriving. I'm Steve Seal, and happy summer. There's some summer night music ahead in this particular hour from John Luther Adams and Aaron J. Kernis and Beethoven. Well, what's that about? He's not a contemporary composer. Ah, but cellist Maya Beiser has her very contemporary take on the adagio from Beethoven's Moonlight Sonata coming up. Sandi Prakash means the joining of light. And Rena Esmail, Indian-American composer, tells us that the term is for a particular set of Hindustani rags that are performed at the moments of sunrise and sunset. And this is her work called Sandi Prakash, played here by harpist Yolanda Condonassis and violinist Vijay Gupta.

Sandy Prakash by Rina Esmail. Violinist Vijay Gupta and harpist Yolanda Kondonassis. Composer John Luther Adams in this next piece reminds us of the difference between the horizon and the concept of the true horizon, which would be the furthest that we could see to the point where the earth curves, which we usually can't see, typically, unless we're like out at sea. And it's fascinating to contemplate the idea of seeing the horizon on the ocean at night if you're out in the middle of the ocean, something I personally have never experienced. But I suppose if one were out in the middle of the ocean in the middle of the night, the true horizon would be where the stars stopped, which is quite something to contemplate for a moment. So with that in mind, here's some complimentary music for that idea. True Horizon by John Luther Adams, played here by Richard Tognetti and the Australian Chamber Orchestra.

0: Richard Tognetti leading the Australian Chamber Orchestra in True Horizon by John Luther Adams. 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

Okay, so what's the most famous night music in all of classical music that is not Eine kleine Nachtmusik by Mozart? Well, it's got to be the Adagio from the Moonlight Sonata by Beethoven, right? Well, that's not 21st century classical. Ah, but it is when Maya Beiser plays it. Yes, she's been called the queen of the avant-garde cello. I think that her approach to not just performance, but also the way that she likes to record things is quite gothic. So here's evidence of that in her own arrangement of Beethoven.

Musica Celestis by Aaron J. Curtis is played here by the Minnesota Orchestra led by A.G. Owe.

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0: Musica Celestis, Music of the Heavens, from Aaron J. Curtis, played there by the Minnesota Orchestra, conducted by A.G. Owe. Once again, thanks to Jennifer Allen, who puts together the playlists here on the show every week. I'm Steve Seal.
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She's a triple threat. One of the finest flutists of our time. A writer and TV host. Eugenia Zukerman worked hard and juggled all of this. Mostly because she loved all of this. A few years ago, Eugenia became forgetful. She would misplace things and lose her words. Her daughters insisted she get tested. Zukerman wasn't concerned. Her own mother was sharp at 103 years old. But many of her mother's siblings suffered cognitive decline. And the results of Zukerman's exam confirmed that her own cognitive impairment was real. She had Alzheimer's. She was outraged and afraid. And Zukerman began to chronicle her unraveling through writing. Eventually, those musings and verses would become a memoir. And you'll hear a little bit more about that when Eugenia Zukerman performs in about 15 minutes. I'm Jalene Kahn, and it's great to have your company. Thanks for being here. It's always the right time for some Bach. Here's Trio Sonata No. 1.

0: The Palladian Ensemble playing Trio Sonata No. 1 by J.S. 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
0: In 2019, Eugenia Zuckerman was diagnosed with Alzheimer's, and she started writing, something she had been doing her whole life. And eventually, she released a memoir, and in it, she opens up about her childhood, about her vulnerability, being afraid of public failure. And of course, she talks about her diagnosis and the initial resistance she felt, and how she's coped. Eventually, there was acceptance for Zuckerman about the reality of living with Alzheimer's. It's a really powerful story. The name of her memoir is called Like Falling Through a Cloud. Eugenia Zuckerman performs with the Shanghai Quartet, music here by Alberto Ginastera.

Impressions of the Puna by Alberto Ginastera, performed by the Shanghai Quartet, featuring flutist Eugenia Zuckerman. 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
1: 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I'm Linda Kernahan. 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

The trend started during Mozart's time. The waltz captured the hearts and legs of Europeans everywhere. And their love of the waltz continued with intensity throughout the 19th century and early years of the 20th century. Composers who considered themselves serious even tried their hand at the waltz. The dance-happy public was simply intoxicated. Waltz mania was on. And in the early 1900s, French composer Maurice Ravel took his turn. He looked to another great waltz writer, Franz Schubert, for inspiration. You'll hear the Schubert-inspired waltzes by Ravel coming up in about 20 minutes. But first, a set of waltzes that Johannes Brahms wrote as tribute or homage to the king of the waltz, Johann Strauss Jr. This set of waltzes for Brahms was an instant hit and a big source of wealth. His love song waltzes.

0: There's no concrete evidence, but many people believe the motivation for that music was Johannes Brahms's frustrated love for his friend, Clara Schumann. Love Song Waltzes by Brahms, performed there by the Leipzig Gewandhaus Orchestra under conductor Ricardo Chailly. Keep your dancing shoes on. We'll hear a collection of waltzes by French composer Maurice Ravel coming up in about 20 minutes.
1: Next time on the New York Philharmonic This Week, we hear the Messa de Requiem by Giuseppe Verdi. I'm Alec Baldwin. Please join me for this concert featuring the New York choral artists, plus Angela Mead, Lily Pasekivi, Russell Thomas, and Eric Owens as soloists. Music director Alan Gilbert will conduct the New York Philharmonic this week.
2: 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At WKAR, we are committed to that work, especially as we approach the 2026 elections. 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
0: 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They'll play Felix Mendelssohn's String Quartet No. 4.

String Quartet Number 4, one of seven string quartets by Felix Mendelssohn. That was a performance by the Cecilia String Quartet on Music Through the Night. 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One of the most generous composers to the waltz catalog was Franz Schubert. Decades after Schubert wrote a staggering amount of waltzes, Maurice Ravel used it as inspiration to try his hand at the dance. And this is what he came up with: Maurice Ravel's Noble and Sentimental Waltzes.

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0: Maurice Ravel's noble and sentimental waltzes. 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

In May 1809, Napoleon's army was upon Vienna. The Austrian imperial family and all of the court, plus many, many others, fled the city. For those who could not leave, or in Beethoven's case, would not leave, they had to find shelter, and a lot of them went underground. Beethoven found temporary shelter in his brother's cellar. He was there with who knows how many other frightened people, trying to protect his already damaged ears from the sounds of bombs and booms above. Once Austria surrendered, Beethoven found himself with a heavy financial burden. So many of the people who could guarantee his income had left Vienna. The aftermath of this experience is coming up with a big Beethoven piano concerto in about 20 minutes.

0: from the 1960s movie The Leopard, some selections from the film score by Nino Rota. Ricardo Muti conducted the Philharmonic of La Scala on Music Through the Night. A big, giant Beethoven piano concerto is coming up in just 5 minutes.
1: 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We'll hear Interlaken Arts Academy camp and student ensembles perform music from Faust to The Lord of the Rings. I'm Amanda Sewell. 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
0: Trumpeter Mary Elizabeth Bowden joins the Cassia Ensemble for a performance of music by Germaine Taillefer.

Reverie by Germaine Taillefer, performed by the Cassia Ensemble, featuring trumpeter Mary Elizabeth Bowden on Music Through the Night. After Napoleon's army invaded Vienna, Beethoven said that the city was full of misery. A lot of people in his circle, people who could provide him an income, had left Vienna, and it would be nearly a year before they returned. By that time, Beethoven had composed a new piano concerto, and life seemed to be getting back to some type of normal. But Beethoven would have to wait almost another 2 years for a premiere of this piece. And while he would normally be the piano soloist, he had lost too much of his hearing at the time to perform. Beethoven's Piano Concerto No. 5, Emperor.

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0: Emperor, Beethoven's Piano Concerto No. 5, performed by Yundi and the Berlin Philharmonic under conductor Daniel Harding.
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There are certain terms in music that give you a clue as to how the piece of music is going to sound. We know that if it's called a waltz, it's gonna what? Get you to dance. A nocturne might help you sleep. Night music. And if something has pastoral in the title, it might sound like a simple, slow life in the country. This piece of music has a nickname, and that has been the topic of many rumors, especially after the composer died just a short time after its premiere. You'll hear more of the background story of the nickname, and you can decide for yourself if it matches the tone of the music. Coming up in 5 minutes. First, a little solo guitar music by Jan Tiersen, performed by Plinio Fernandez.

A movement from Amelie by Jan Tiersen, performed by guitarist Plinio Fernandez. Tchaikovsky's Symphony No. 6 is nicknamed Patetique, which usually translates to the word pity. That symphony premiered a week before Tchaikovsky died, and after he died, the nickname became a source of a lot of rumors. People thought maybe this music was his own personal requiem. People knew that maybe he was depressed about his professional and personal life. But the name came from a tribute concert after Tchaikovsky died. When he wrote his Symphony No. 6, he called it his Passionate Symphony. Here's the fourth movement from that symphony performed by the Rotterdam Philharmonic Orchestra.

0: Tchaikovsky conducted the premiere of his Symphony No. 6 just 9 days before he died. That symphony is called Pathétique, and we just heard the fourth movement. Yannick Nezet-Séguin conducted the Rotterdam Philharmonic Orchestra on Music Through the Night. An oboe concerto still to come, and music that's a bit of a souvenir from the composer's trip to Brazil. That's on in 20 minutes. I hope you can stick around.
1: We are what we see. We are products of our surroundings. Amber Valletta. This week, we hear works from women inspired by the American landscape. I'm Diane Jones, inviting you to join me on Feminine Fusion.
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0: Inspired by Altorino Respighi's trip to Brazil, that was Brazilian Impressions, performed by the Philharmonia Orchestra under conductor Jeffrey Simon.
1: Good morning, I'm Jody Knoll. We'll celebrate summer this morning on 90.5 Classical, beginning with Swiss composer René Gerbais' Summer Is A-Coming In. It's from his suite, The Old Farmer's Almanac. 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

Stop and smell the roses. It's a cliche you've heard. Have you lived it? It's a reminder to enjoy the little things, to live in the moment, which of course is sometimes easier said than done. With this music, we'll transport you to an actual rose garden where you can take

Take a little time for yourself. Enjoy the colorful blooms around you. Appreciate their beauty. And say thanks to nature for always giving us what we need, a chance to reset. Head to a summer garden that's in full bloom, coming up in about 15 minutes. Actually, why wait to spend time in nature? This is a piano piece by Amy Beach called Dance of the Flowers.

Joanne Polk with Dance of the Flowers by Amy Beach. More flowers as we head to a summer garden in full bloom coming up in 10 minutes. Aram Khachaturian is a composer best known for his ballet music. He wrote the ballet Spartacus in 1954 as his 50th birthday approached. From Spartacus, this is the famous Adagio of Spartacus and Phrygia.

Adagio of Spartacus and Phrygia from Spartacus by Aram Khachaturian. Lawrence Foster conducted the Monte Carlo Philharmonic Orchestra on Music Through the Night. Some things have come and gone already, like lilacs, one of my favorite springtime flowers. But overall, gardens are in full bloom right now. Whether they're full of roses, lilies, a thousand sweet-scented flowers, or whether they're brimming with tomatoes, peppers, and beans. Take a stroll through a summer garden and soak up the colors. Say a prayer, a thanks, gratitude for nature to always give us what we need. It's that chance for a full reset, even if it only lasts 15 minutes. In a Summer Garden by Frederick Delius.

0: Frederick Delius got inspiration from the garden at his summer home in France when he wrote that music called In a Summer Garden. Andrew Davis conducted the BBC Symphony Orchestra on Music Through the Night. Music by an American composer who was unofficially, kind of casually mentored by Aaron Copland, coming up in just a minute.
1: 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We'll hear Interlaken Arts Academy camp and student ensembles perform music from Faust to The Lord of the Rings. I'm Amanda Sewell. 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

Jerome Maross was born in 1913 in Brooklyn, New York, Aaron Copland's backyard. And when he was in his mid-20s, Maross met Aaron Copland and joined his Young Composers group. Aaron Copland was really supportive of Maross and even helped to steer him towards Hollywood, where Maross would go on to work in film for 20-ish years and win at least one Academy Award. His symphonic works are few, but that's what we'll hear from Maross tonight. Variations on a Waltz for Orchestra.

0: Joanne Faletta conducted the London Symphony Orchestra with variations on a waltz for orchestra by American composer Jerome Maras.
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0: Guitar Sonatina by Manuel Ponce, performed by Manuel Barrueco.
1: We are what we see. We are products of our surroundings. Amber Valletta. This week, we hear works from women inspired by the American landscape. I'm Diane Jones, inviting you to join me on Feminine Fusion.
2: 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From Michigan State University, this is WKAR Classical in East Lansing. Thank you for listening. More classical music next.

Joyride. It's a term that means different things to different people. And to harpist Yolanda Condonassis, it means this piece of music. A piece of music where she says she gets to lock into a groove with the orchestra and converse with them. She is always beside herself and looks forward to playing this piece of music because it works so well. It's from a harp concerto by Jennifer Higdon, and we'll hear Yolanda Condonassis perform A Joyride coming up in less than a half an hour. From a violin concerto by Joseph Bologna Chevalier de Saint-Georges, this is the third movement.

Violinist Rachel Barton Pine and the Encore Chamber Orchestra led by Daniel Hege. And that was the third movement from a violin concerto in A major by Joseph Bologna, Chevalier de Saint-Georges. I hope you're doing well and enjoying the music. I'm Jalene Kahn. Always great to enjoy it with you. We'll hear a Mozart symphony coming up. That's in less than a half an hour. First, a little Chopin piano music. Javier Perianas plays a lullaby for us.

A Lullaby by Chopin, performed by Javier Perianis. 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The Vienna Berlin Ensemble will play some Gioacchino Rossini, Quartet No. 5.

0: Some of the earliest music written by Gioachino Rossini, Quartet No. 5, performed by the Vienna Berlin Ensemble.
1: Good morning, I'm Jody Knoll. We'll celebrate summer this morning on 90.5 Classical, beginning with Swiss composer René Gerbet's Summer is a-Coming In. It's from his suite, The Old Farmer's Almanac. Join me at 9 this morning.
2: Checking in with your Capital Region weather forecast. Sunny today with a high near 76 degrees. Tonight, mostly clear with overnight lows around 54. And tomorrow, chance of rain showers and thunderstorms later in the day. Otherwise, mostly sunny with a high near 76.
0: Composer Jennifer Higdon and harpist Yolanda Condonassis spent time together, and Condonassis suggested writing conversationally for the harp. Imagine the harp taking its turn to speak, and then the orchestra answers, or vice versa. And Yolanda Condonassis said that Jennifer Higdon captured that idea so beautifully in her harp concerto, especially with this movement called Joyride, which Condonassis says she's always just beside herself looking forward to playing it.

That's from the world premiere recording of Jennifer Higdon's Harp Concerto. We heard the movement Joyride. It's the Rochester Philharmonic Orchestra and harpist Yolanda Condonassis under conductor Ward Stair. The Hofner family was a prominent family in Salzburg, and they were big fans of Mozart's. They commissioned him to write a few pieces of music for them, including this. It's Symphony No. 35. That's how it gets the nickname Hofner.

0: Mozart's Haffner Symphony, Symphony No. 35, performed by Sinfonia Varsovia with conductor Emmanuel Cravin.
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0: Life in Naples is good. From Aus Italien or From Italy by Richard Strauss, music that a young Strauss wrote after his own trip to Italy. Riccardo Muti conducted the Berlin Philharmonic. I'm Jalene Kahn. Thank you for being here with me. Enjoy your Tuesday.
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0: Pay attention. There's going to be a quiz. Bet that woke you up. This sonata is named for Count Ferdinand Ernst Gabriel von Waldstein. He was a devoted friend and early patron who supported Beethoven's move to Vienna. At the time, Franz Joseph Haydn was the proud papa of the music scene and mentor to Mozart topping the list. Waldstein was sure that Beethoven could receive the spirit of Mozart from the hands of Haydn. It's not quite how it played out. We'll have details on that and a bit from the Piano Sonata No. 21, Waldstein by Beethoven, coming up. Good morning.
1: This is the Composer's Datebook for June 23rd. I'm John Burge. In 2008, the National Convention of the American Guild of Organists was held in Minneapolis and St. Paul. And for the occasion, a Minnesota organ book was commissioned. The idea was that six Minnesota composers should each write a short piece for organ plus solo instrument, all suitable for use at Sunday service. One of the composers selected was Carol Barnett, who thought to herself, well, probably everybody else will be doing something slow and lovely, so I'm going to do something fast, which means a recessional. The whole idea of a recessional is, we're done, we're out of here. Barnett selected a bright, beautiful, but decidedly unusual solo instrument for her piece, namely the steel pan.

The steel pan is a chromatically pitched concert instrument related to the calypso steel drums heard in Trinidad. Its bright metallic sound blends surprisingly well with the pipe organ, holding its own against the organ's mighty voice. Moreover, its calypso associations evoke a sense of joyful release, perfect for a recessional, in Barnett's opinion. She titled her piece Praise, and it received its premiere performance on today's date in 2008 at Westminster Presbyterian Church, Minneapolis, with organist Jonathan Gregoire and percussionist Jay Johnson. Composer's Datebook is produced by APM, American Public Media, in conjunction with the American Composers Forum, reminding you that all music was once new.

That was a Hungarian dance number 19. Johannes Brahms, Marin Alsop conducted the London Philharmonic Orchestra. We'll have David Lloyd Jones stopping by with the Royal Philharmonic, performing a very English work, William Alwyn's Serenade, and also Roger Quilter's A Children Dance and Percy Grainger, Molly on the Shore, an arrangement of a popular folk dance. That's all coming up here on Your Classical. I'm Kevin O'Connor. Good morning. Because of the intimate, lyrical, and graceful nature of Luigi Boccherini's chamber music, he was nicknamed the Wife of Haydn by his contemporaries. This minuet is the ultimate shorthand for 18th century elegance in modern film and television. It was never meant to stand alone, though. It is the third movement of his string quintet in E major, opus 11, number 5. It's Minuet. You'll know it.

That is a minuet. Luigi Boccherini composed it, performed by I Solisti Italiani. I'm Kevin O'Connor. William Alwyn wrote Home Thoughts from Abroad at the head of the score for this serenade, suggesting a theme of homesickness or longing for the English countryside, written while he was working or traveling outside the UK. The serenade was written in 1936, although it appears that it was never performed in his lifetime. Here's the finale from that serenade by William Alwyn, David Lloyd Jones conducting the Royal Liverpool Philharmonic Orchestra.

0: That was a finale to Serenade by William Alwyn. David Lloyd Jones conducted the Royal Liverpool Philharmonic Orchestra. Next, wave to Molly. She's over there on the shore, Percy Grainger.
1: Good morning, I'm Jody Knoll. We'll celebrate summer this morning on 90.5 Classical, beginning with Swiss composer René Gerbais' Summer Is A-Coming In. It's from his suite, The Old Farmer's Almanac. Join me at 9 this morning.
2: Checking in with your Capital Region weather forecast. Sunny today with a high near 76 degrees. Tonight, mostly clear with overnight lows around 54. And tomorrow, chance of rain showers and thunderstorms later in the day. Otherwise, mostly sunny with a high near 76.

An original composition based on the indigenous dance music of the Isles. Molly on the Shore, Percy Grainger, Richard Hickox conducted the BBC Scottish Symphony Orchestra. This children's overture was composed in 1914 by Roger Quilter. Supposed to depict the innocence of childhood, Quilter takes famous nursery rhymes and neatly links them together. Based on a music book by Walter Crane called The Baby's Opera, he described it as old rhymes with new dresses. Here's a children's overture, Roger Quilter, and Ramon Gamba is conducting the BBC National Orchestra of Wales.

Yes, indeed. Some highly recognizable melodies, certainly to young children of a certain generation or two. A children's overture, Roger Quilter arranged those, and Ramon Gamba with the BBC National Orchestra of Wales. An interesting dynamic, to say the least, between Haydn and Beethoven. They first met late 1792 when the well-revered Haydn traveled through Beethoven's hometown of Bonn. Recognizing the young man's talent, Haydn invited him to study with him in Vienna. Their formal lessons were apparently highly strained. Haydn was enormously busy and pretty easily overwhelmed, while Beethoven felt he wasn't receiving enough attention. Frustrated, he frequently sought instruction from other teachers behind the old man's back. Ultimately, they would part cordially in the end. Piano Sonata, number 21 of Waldstein, third movement. This written by Beethoven, features John O'Connor.

0: John O'Connor there, and a brilliant interpretation of Piano Sonata number 21, third movement from the Waldstein by Beethoven. Little Fandango for guitar coming up next.
1: I am what I am. On the next Show Tunes Across the Mitten, we celebrate Show Tunes with Pride, a celebration of Pride Month. Through artistry from the likes of George Hearn in La Caja Full and Alex Newell singing independently owned from Shut. I won't change who I always been. 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

gorgeous piece there. I love the melody of that Spanish fandango, traditional, played by Christopher Mallet. At the age of two, composer Haydn Wood and his family moved to the Isle of Man, a self-governing crown dependency located in the Irish Sea at the geographical center of the British Isles. The island was often a source of inspiration for the composer. Here is variations on a once popular humorous song, Haydn Wood, and it's Ernest Tomlinson conducting the Slovak Radio Symphony Orchestra.

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0: Haydn Wood's variations on a once popular humorous song. Ernest Tomlinson conducted the Slovak Radio Symphony Orchestra. I'm Kevin O'Connor.
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2: 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Thank you for listening. More classical music next.

Due to his lifelong work in chemistry and medicine, Alexander Borodin's output is pretty meager when you compare it with his peers. In his own words, he was a Sunday composer. Nevertheless, his commitment paid off. He ended up becoming a member of an elite Russian handful of composers. At first, he took his cue from Mendelssohn and kept it close to that. But he would evolve, ultimately, into more of a nationalist. And his work on Prince Igor would become pivotal. We'll have the overture from Prince Igor, Alexander Borodin, coming up. I'm Kevin O'Connor. Good morning.

Yeah, one for the winds there of St. Paul Chamber Orchestra, Petite Symphony, a finale. Charles Gounod, Christopher Hogwood conducted the ensemble. I'm Kevin O'Connor, and something well-known from Emmanuel Charbier. The Ballet Rodeo's scenario takes place at Burnt Ranch, where a cowgirl finds herself competing with visiting city girls for the attention of the local cowboys, especially that handsome head wrangler. Aaron Copland borrows two square dance tunes, Bonnie Part and McLeod's Reel, to age in this romp, a fanciful and uplifting take on the American square dance.

Hoedown from Aaron Copland's Rodeo. That was the Zurich Chamber Orchestra, Daniel Hope, featured on the violin. The son of a lawyer, Emmanuel Chabrier, was always destined for a legal career, despite his dreams of music. When he finished law school in 1861, he worked for the Ministry of the Interior for the next 19 years. He studied music in his free time and composed, but having a full-time job precluded his writing of anything but smaller works. His last piano work was Bourré Fantasque, written in 1891. That is what this is, with Naimi Järvi conducting the Orchestra de la Suisse Romande.

0: That was a Bourrée Fantasque. Emmanuel Chabrier composed it, and the Orchestre de la Suisse Romande was conducted by Naomi Yerby. Something from the famous Prince Igor work from Alexander Borodin on the way shortly, and we'll hear Concerto Grosso from Handel.
1: 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You know him as Bonk in The Wire, and now he's taking on one of Shakespeare's giants, Othello. But it was playing Willie Loman on Broadway that took him somewhere personal, drawing on his own father to build that role. Pierce talks with us about his father and the men he plays. 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
3: Checking in with your Capital Region weather forecast. Sunny today with a high near 76 degrees. Tonight, mostly clear with overnight lows around 54. And tomorrow, chance of rain showers and thunderstorms later in the day. Otherwise, mostly sunny with a high near 76.

Overture from Prince Igor, that was Alexander Borodin, and Tugan Sokiev conducted the Philharmonic Brass. I'm Kevin O'Connor. So nice to have you along at any time, of course. And this is Concerto Grosso number 6. George Friedrich Handel, Raymond Leopard, conducts the English Chamber Orchestra.

0: Concerto Grosso No. 8, George Frideric Handel. That was Raymond Leppard conducting the English Chamber Orchestra. Coming up, some round sounds from William Byrd, also Malcolm Arnold.
1: Good morning, I'm Jody Knoll. We'll celebrate summer this morning on 90.5 Classical, beginning with Swiss composer René Gerbais' Summer Is A-Coming In. It's from his suite, The Old Farmer's Almanac. Join me at 9 this morning. This is Jody Knoll. I'm grateful that WKAR Sustainers have made it possible for me to share the music I love with you for more than 30 years. Join me Monday through Thursday from 9 to 1 on 90.5 Classical.

Composed between 1899 and 1900 in Skegness, Lincolnshire, the symphony, also known as the Cotswolds, reflects Gustav Holst's deep affection for that rural region of England. It's also notable as the first of his works to be performed by a professional orchestra. It got its premiere on April 24th, 1902, at the Bournemouth Municipal Orchestra.

That was the Cotswolds, fourth movement from that symphony by Gustav Holst, Joanne Folletta, and Ulster Orchestra in performance there. Seliger's Round is a 16th century tune and round dance of unknown authorship. It had been immensely popular, though, in the 16th and 17th century, likely a traditional sources at hand there. Sir John Hawkins saw it and danced in Ireland in 1540. When he retired 8 years later, he brought the dance back to England with him, where its popularity was so great, it was arranged by the famous master, William Byrd, who's credited here. Seliger's Round, played by Glenn Gould.

Many would have thought William Byrd to be an odd choice for an association for Glenn Gould, not exactly known for that period, but he did some very interesting transcriptions of Byrd's music for a Columbia recording, and Salinger's Round was one of the tracks from that, Glenn Gould, the Canadian pianist. These dances, called Four Scottish Dances, were composed in early 1957 by Malcolm Arnold. They're dedicated to the BBC Light Music Festival, all based on original melodies but one, a melody of which is composed by Robert Burns, the Scottish bard. Pay particular attention to the two closers in here, if you can pick them out. The third is in the style of a Hebridean folk song and tries to give an impression of the sea and mountain scenery on a calm summer's day in Hebrides. And the closing dance, a lively fling, that's going to be hard to ignore. Here they are, the Scottish dances, four Scottish dances, and they were composed by Malcolm Arnold. Bryden Thompson here conducting the Philharmonia Orchestra.

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0: Four Scottish Dances, Malcolm Arnold. That was Bryden Thompson and the Philharmonic Orchestra. I'm Kevin O'Connor. It's your
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2: 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Here on WKAR 90.5 Classical, we'll turn to music and celebrate summer's recent arrival. That's in just a minute after we take a look at today's weather forecast. A sunny day ahead with a pleasant temperature of 76 for a high. For tonight, mostly clear, a low around 54. Mostly sunny on Wednesday with a chance of rain and thunderstorms, mainly late afternoon tomorrow at a high around 76. And for Thursday, partly sunny with rain likely, a thunderstorm also possible, and a high around 78 on Thursday. Sunny and 66 in Flint, fair and 63 in Jackson, and it's mostly sunny and 60 here on the MSU campus in East Lansing. Well, summer arrived a couple of days ago on Sunday, and I thought we'd enjoy some summer music throughout the day today on WKAR-FM. There's so much of it, and so much of it is unsurprisingly upbeat. We'll begin with a very old English song from around the 13th century, the medieval round, Summer is a-comin' in. And then we'll follow that with an excerpt from a suite by the 20th century Swiss composer René Gerbet, his suite The Old Farmer's Almanac, which includes a movement called Summer is a Coming In, based on that old English round. So first we'll hear the round sung by the choir of New College, Oxford, Edward Higginbottom directing, and then René Gerbet's Summer is a-Coming in a performance by the Georges Enescu State Philharmonic, Winston Dan Vogel directing.

Winston Dan Vogel directed the Georges Enescu State Philharmonic in René Gerbais' Summer is a-Coming In from his suite The Old Farmer's Almanac from 1986. And before that, we heard the old medieval round from 13th century England on which that is based, Summer is a-Coming In, performed by the choir of New College, Oxford, Edward Higginbottom. Directing. Beginning our Tuesday morning music this 23rd day of June here on WKAR-FM. Just a couple of days into the season of summer, and one of the best things about summer is the number of hours of daylight. And we're right at the peak right now with sunrise at 6 o'clock this morning and sunrise at 9:20, giving us 15 hours and 20 minutes of daylight today. And here is music by the contemporary German-English composer Max Richter called On the Nature of Daylight, saxophonist Jess Gillum and the Jess Gillum Ensemble.

0: beautiful, reflective piece by the contemporary composer Max Richter called On the Nature of Daylight. Jess Gillum, saxophonist with the Jess Gillum Ensemble on WKAR-FM. At 10 this morning, we'll hear The Four Seasons for clarinet and orchestra by Lawrence Ashmore. And in just a minute, we'll celebrate the month of June.
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0: Good morning, I'm Jody Knoll. It's 9:16 now on this Tuesday, the 23rd of June. And here's music written just for the month of June, back in 1748 by German composer Gregor Joseph Werner. This is June from the musical instrument calendar. The Heidelberg Chamber Orchestra is directed by Bernhard Usedruf.

Bernhard Usedruf directed the Heidelberg Chamber Orchestra in June from the musical instrument calendar from the mid-18th century by Gregor Josef Werner. Bringing us to 24 past 9 on this Tuesday, the 23rd of June, some Czech dances for piano by Smetana in just a moment. And then later in the hour, a symphony by Samuel Wesley of the Wesley musical dynasty of England in the 18th and 19th centuries. First, a look at our capital region weather forecast. For today, sunny with a high around 76. For tonight, mostly clear, a low around 54. A mostly sunny day on Wednesday, but a chance of late afternoon rain and thunderstorms after 4 p.m. at a high around 76 degrees. It's sunny and 64 in Saginaw, sunny and 63 in Battle Creek. Mostly sunny, 61 here on the MSU campus in East Lansing. Four Czech dances for piano next by Bedřich Smetana, a polka in A minor, Lancer in A major, Obkračok, or Circling in E flat, and Furiant in A minor. Here's pianist Ivan Morovets at a live concert at the House of Artists in Prague in 1987.

0: Pianist Ivan Moravets performing in concert at the House of Artists in December of 1987 in Prague, playing four Czech dances for piano by Czech composer Bedřich Smetana. A symphony by the British composer Samuel Wesley right after this. On the next Great Lakes Concerts, an All-American program with pianist Jeffrey Beagle and the Traverse City Philharmonic playing Gershwin's Rhapsody in Blue and Peter Boyer's Rhapsody in Red, White, and Blue. Largo from Dvorak's New World Symphony and Metallurgy playing Bernstein's Dance Suite. Saturday at noon.
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0: Good morning. I'm Jody Knoll. It's 16 minutes before 10 now on this Tuesday, the 23rd of June. And at around 10 this morning, we'll hear music from 1989 by a British composer by the name of Lawrence Ashmore, his Four Seasons for Clarinet and Orchestra, written for and performed by clarinetist Richard Stoltzman. But first, we go back 200 years to another British composer by the name of Samuel Wesley. Samuel Wesley and his son, Samuel Sebastian Wesley, were prominent in England's musical life for over 100 years, from the early 1770s to the mid-1870s. Both were accomplished organists and composers. They were also part of a Wesley dynasty that was already 800 years old when Sam Sr. was born. Samuel Wesley's father was Charles Wesley, the author of some 6,500 hymns, including Hark the Herald Angels Sing, Love Divine, All Loves Excelling, and Oh for a Thousand Tongues to Sing. Samuel was also the nephew of John Wesley, co-founder of the Methodist movement, along with Samuel's father, Charles Wesley. Well, anyway, here is the Symphony No. 3 in A from 1784 by Samuel Wesley, the Milton Keynes Chamber Orchestra led by Hilary Davin Whetton.

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Hilary Davin Whetten directed the Milton Keynes Chamber Orchestra in the Symphony No. 3 in A Major by Samuel Wesley. That music from 1784, and in just a minute, we'll hear music written 205 years later in 1989 by another British composer, Lawrence Ashmore, his Four Seasons for Clarinet and Orchestra, as we celebrate the recent arrival of the summer season. From Michigan State University, this is 90.5 WKAR-FM and WKAR-FM HD1 East Lansing. Good morning, I'm Jody Knoll. A beautiful day here in mid-Michigan, sunny with a high around 76 expected. Mostly clear tonight, a low of 54. Mostly sunny for Wednesday with a chance of rain and thunderstorms mainly after 4 p.m. tomorrow at a high again around 76 degrees. Partly cloudy and 66 in Ann Arbor. Grand Rapids reporting fair skies and 64. Here on the MSU campus in East Lansing, it is mostly sunny and 63 degrees. Lawrence Ashmore's settings of English folk songs for clarinet and orchestra, called Four Seasons, was written for clarinetist Richard Stoltzman in 1989. Some of the folk songs included in the suite are The Springtime of the Year, then Summer is a Comin' In, Autumn, the slow movement, incorporates Cherry Ripe, while the carols On Christmas Night All Christians Sing and In Dulci Jubilo represent winter. Here is clarinetist Richard Stoltzman with the Guildhall String Ensemble, led by Robert Salter, in Four Seasons for Clarinet and Orchestra by Lawrence Ashmore.

The Four Seasons for Clarinet and Orchestra by British composer Lawrence Ashmore, played by clarinetist Richard Stoltzman, for whom the work was written in 1989. The Guildhall String Ensemble was directed by Robert Salter, here on WKAR 90.5 Classical. Well, from Lawrence Ashmore to Richard Rodney Bennett, near contemporaries, British contemporaries. Lawrence Ashmore lived from 1928 to 2013, Richard Rodney Bennett from 1936 to 2012. Both wrote works for film and television, and both wrote works for the concert hall. Here's an anthem by Richard Rodney Bennett called The Seasons of His Mercies, Nigel Short and Tenebrae with tenor soloist Andrew Buscher.

0: Tenor soloist Andrew Buscher and Tenebrae, directed by Nigel Short, in the anthem The Seasons of His Mercies by British composer Richard Rodney Bennett. In just a minute on WKAR-FM, an oboe concerto by Antonio Vivaldi.
1: 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Bach that navigates through the dark night of the soul and finds the light on the other side. 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I'm Linda Kernahan. 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
0: In about a quarter of an hour on WKAR-FM, we'll hear a performance by two MSU College of Music faculty artists, violinist Yvonne Lamb and pianist Deborah Moriarty, performing three spirituals by American composer Florence Price. But first, oboist Alex Klein, a soloist with the new Brandenburg Collegium under the direction of Anthony Newman, the concerto in C major for oboe, strings, and continuo by Antonio Vivaldi.

Antonio Vivaldi's Concerto in C Major for Oboe, Strings, and Continuo, played by oboist Alex Klein and the new Brandenburg Collegium, directed by Anthony Newman, here on WKAR 90.5 Classical. The Triple Concerto by Beethoven, his concerto for violin, cello, and piano, on the way, and orchestra, on the way shortly after 11 this morning, in about 12 minutes or so. First, from an MSU College of Music concert given on April 19th, 2021 at Fairchild Theater, violinist Yvonne Lam and pianist Deborah Moriarty of the MSU College of Music faculty play three spirituals by American composer Florence Price: O Holy Lord, Sometimes I Feel Like a Motherless Child, and Lord, I Want to Be a Christian.

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Violinist Yvonne Lam and pianist Deborah Moriarty in an MSU College of Music faculty recital on April 19th, 2021 at Fairchild Theater played three spirituals by Florence Price. O Holy Lord, sometimes I feel like a motherless child, and Lord, I want to be a Christian. 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Good morning, I'm Jody Knoll. Some great music ahead this hour, including the Triple Concerto by Beethoven and a lovely piece celebrating summer called A Summer Day for Women's Voices, Oboe, and Two Pianos, written in 1961 by Sir George Dyson. That's on the way in about 35 minutes. Our forecast for today, sunny, a high of 76. Tonight, mostly clear with a low of 54. Mostly sunny on Wednesday with a chance of late afternoon rain and thunderstorms, a high around 76. And for Thursday, partly sunny, rain likely, thunderstorms also possible at a high of 78 degrees. It's fair and 67 right now in Mount Pleasant and Marshall, mostly sunny and 67 degrees here in East Lansing. Here is the trio, or the triple concerto by Beethoven, his concerto in C major for violin, cello, piano, and orchestra. The soloists end up being a piano trio, and it's played by the Trio Zingara with the English Chamber Orchestra led by Edward Heath here on WKAR-FM.

0: Trio Zingara and the English Chamber Orchestra, directed by Edward Heath, in Beethoven's Concerto in C Major for violin, cello, piano, and orchestra, known as the Triple Concerto because of the three soloists. 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We'll celebrate the recent arrival of the summer solstice and celebrate the season with the suite A Summer Day for Women's Voices, Oboe, and Two Pianos by Sir George Dyson right after this.
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0: One of the attributes of summer is longer daylight, later sunsets, earlier sunrises. Today, the sun rose at 6 o'clock and will set at 9:20, giving us 15 hours and 20 minutes of daylight here in East Lansing. We'll celebrate that lasting light with a piece of the same name by Viet Quang, played by the MSU Symphony Band in about 20 minutes. Sir George Dyson's A Summer Day for Women's Voices, Oboe, and Two Pianos is a setting of a poem from the early 17th century by Alexander Hume. The text concerns a single summer day beginning with dawn, then midday, sunset, and a thanksgiving at evensong for the wonderful day it has been. Music from 1961 by Sir George Dyson, the suite A Summer Day. Oboist Jane Evans, pianists David Nettle and Richard Markham, the women's voices of the Royal College of Music Chamber Choir, all directed by Sir David Wilcox.

Such a beautiful ending to The Sweet A Summer Day by Sir George Dyson. A hymn of praise and thanksgiving for the beautiful summer day it's been. The Sweet A Summer Day for Women's Voices, Oboe and Two Pianos by Sir George Dyson from 1961. The Royal College of Music Chamber Choir, the women's voices thereof, pianists David Nettle and Richard Markham, and oboist Jane Evans, all directed by Sir David Wilcox. You're tuned to WKAR 90.5 Classical, Michigan State University Radio. News is on the way in about 10 minutes at 12:01. Until then, music by the contemporary composer Viet Quang, Lasting Light, from 2018, the MSU Symphony Band, directed by David Thornton in this November 2018 performance at the Wharton Center.

0: David Thornton directed the MSU Symphony Band in that November 29, 2018 performance at the Wharton Center of Lasting Light, written in 2018 by Viet Quang. From Michigan State University, this is 90.5 WKAR-FM and WKAR-FM HD1 East Lansing. Good afternoon, I'm Jody Newell. We're going to check in with news from NPR and the WKAR Newsroom, and then at 12:07, the classic song Summertime from Porgy and Bess by Gershwin, sung by soprano Angel Blue. First, this news update.
1: Live from NPR News in Washington, I'm Kristen Wright. Iran says it did not agree to anything new on nuclear site inspections during the Iran-U.S. meeting in Switzerland. That's despite statements from Vice President Vance that international nuclear inspectors could be back in Iran as soon as this week. NPR's Carrie Kahn reports.
2: The spokesman for Iran's foreign ministry told state media there are, quote, no new commitments on nuclear inspectors, and any new engagement would take place according to previous procedures set by Iran. UN inspectors have not had access to Iran's nuclear sites since Israel and the U.S. bombed them last summer in the 12-day war. U.S. Treasury Secretary Scott Bessent said Iran committed to keep the Strait of Hormuz open and allow inspectors in. Iran's foreign ministry spokesman says no concessions were made and, quote, we only managed to reclaim some of Iran's violated rights from the Americans. Carrie Kahn, NPR News, Tel Aviv.
1: It's primary election day in Maryland, New York, and Utah. Voters are deciding on congressional races and other offices. Democrats are trying to flip seats to get back power in Congress. In South Carolina's runoff, the lieutenant governor and state attorney general are vying for the Republican nomination for governor. A plan to make the cost of buying a home more affordable is moving through Congress. The House will take up the bill next. NPR's Stephen Bisaha reports it passed the Senate with bipartisan support.
3: Before passing 85-5, the bill's co-sponsor, Republican Senator Tim Scott, said the bill is meant to boost the country's housing supply.
4: When you put more housing supply on the market, more people have a chance to become a first-time home buyer.
3: The bill does not order the construction of new homes. That's up to the private sector. Instead, Scott says the legislation is meant to encourage home builders by reforming parts of the permitting process.
4: When you cut red tape, you actually reduce the cost of housing.
3: The bill also bans institutional investors from buying up large numbers of single-family homes. Stephen Bisaha, NPR News.
1: Europe is sweltering. A heat wave has pushed temperatures well over 100 degrees in countries where there isn't a lot of air conditioning. The Eiffel Tower is closed, and hundreds of schools have closed their doors across Britain, as NPR's Lauren Freyer reports from London.
5: I'm on London's equivalent of Fifth Avenue, Oxford Street, a busy shopping thoroughfare. London is where people crave sunshine, and yet everybody's crossed the street to walk on the shady side. Every once in a while, a door opens and I feel this glorious breeze of air conditioning coming from a department store. AC is rare in offices and schools and homes in Britain, so people are flocking to these stores to just hang out.
1: Lauren Freyer reporting. This is NPR.
6: For WKAR News, I'm Mallory Begay. Governor Gretchen Whitmer is appealing FEMA's denial of disaster relief funds for residents affected by deadly tornadoes that hit southwest Michigan earlier this year. The four tornadoes that ranged from EF0 to EF3 ripped through the region on March 6th, destroying homes and businesses. The storm killed three adults in Union City and a 12-year-old in Cass County. FEMA denied the relief funding about a month after Whitmer made the request. The agency also denied funding through the Hazard Mitigation Grant Program, which helps reduce future disaster risks. Whitmer said she will keep fighting to deliver support to the affected communities that are still recovering. Growing calls for a statewide moratorium on data

0: Center developments in Michigan will reach the lawn of the state capitol later today. WKAR's Andrew Roth has more.
1: Some communities have already implemented or are considering data center moratoriums at the local level. But Michigan Senator Jim Runstad says a statewide pause on new development is needed while legislators assess possible regulations. Runstad plans to join a bipartisan group of lawmakers for a rally at the Michigan Capitol, where they will call on leadership to hold committee hearings on possible protections.
2: There's so much that if we move quickly, I think that we can come to, I think, a resolution quite quickly. I really do, in terms of putting these guardrails in place.
1: Senate Democrats introduced their own plan last week to cap data centers' water use and stop utility costs from being passed on to other customers. Governor Gretchen Whitmer has voiced support for those guardrails. I'm Andrew Roth.
0: This is WKAR.
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4: Six and a half minutes past 12 noon on this Tuesday, the 23rd of June, and you're listening to WKAR 90.5 Classical, Michigan State University Radio. Good afternoon, I'm Jody Newell. Well, summer arrived officially on Sunday, and there's still lots of summer to celebrate. And on the way in just a couple of minutes, music by the American composer Leo Sowerby called All on a Summer's Day. And here is the quintessential summer piece by another American composer to begin the hour, George Gershwin's Summertime from the opera Porgy and Bess. American soprano Angel Brown, accompanied by pianist Ian Burnside.

Soprano Angel Brown and pianist Ian Burnside performing George Gershwin's Summertime from Porgy and Bess, beginning our noon hour of music here on WKAR-FM. Another summer piece by an American composer next on 90.5 Classical, that of Leo Sowerby, a work he wrote in 1954, a concert overture called All on a Summer's Day. The composer said that in writing this piece in June of 1954, it was his desire to express and to carry over to those who listen the sense of the joy which June brings, a joy sometimes happily carefree, sometimes marked by a touch of wistfulness, and which I experienced at the time of its making. He said that he felt the urge to write music which should mirror the sunny moods of exhilaration most of us experience all on a summer's day. And that's what he named the piece, All on a Summer's Day, by Leo Sowerby. Paul Freeman leads the Czech National Symphony Orchestra.

0: Paul Freeman directed the Czech National Symphony Orchestra in American composer Leo Sowerby's concert overture, All on a Summer's Day, from 1954. In just a minute, we'll hear a suite for brass arranged from movements of Bach's Brandenburg Concertos.
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2: 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I'm Linda Kernahan. 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
0: The Canadian Brass next plays a suite for brass arranged from the movements from the Brandenburg Concertos of Johann Sebastian Bach by Arthur Frankenpohl.

A suite for brass, music of Johann Sebastian Bach, arranged from his Brandenburg Concertos by Arthur Frankenpohl and played by the Canadian Brass on WKAR-FM, Michigan State University Radio. Well, from something big and brassy and energetic, we'll go the opposite direction next with some reflective pieces for piano by the French composer Eric Satie from 1888, his Trois Gymnopédies, played here by French pianist Jean-Yves Thibaudet.

0: Pianist Jean-Yves Thibaudet played Three Gymnopédies, from the late 19th century by French composer Eric Satie. In just a minute, we'll hear a trumpet concerto by Franz Josef Haydn's little brother, Michael.
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0: Jamie Paisley will be joining us in about 11 minutes at 1 o'clock with music for you for the rest of the afternoon. Until then, trumpeter Don Smithers and Concerto Amsterdam, directed by Jaap Schroeder, in the trumpet concerto in D major by Michael Haydn.

A trumpet concerto in D major by the younger Haydn brother, Michael Haydn, played by trumpeter Don Smithers, and Concerto Amsterdam led by Jaap Schroeder. 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Well, a nearly perfect day weather-wise in my book. Sunny with a high of 76, and the humidity is down there as well. For tonight, mostly clear with a low around 54. Wednesday, mostly sunny with a chance of rain and thunderstorms mainly late afternoon at a high around 76 again tomorrow. Flint has sunny skies and 72. In Jackson, it's sunny and 71. And here in East Lansing, mostly sunny and 72 degrees. Time is approaching 1 o'clock. I'm Jody Knoll and Jamie Paisley.

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1: This first Swedish Rhapsody that he would write in 1904, and in it, it is Esa-Pekka Salonen and the Swedish Radio Symphony Orchestra.

Swedes All Around for our first piece in that 1 o'clock hour. That was the Swedish Rhapsody number 1 by Hugo Alfvén, the Midsommarvaka, Midsummer Vigil, and with the Swedish Radio Symphony Orchestra, led by the Swedish conductor and composer in his own right as well, Esa-Pekka Salonen. Now, my mentor in radio, Jim Schweda, who was out in Los Angeles, interviewed Esa-Pekka Salonen several times since he was during his tenure there at the LA Phil, and said a Swedish joke to Esa-Pekka Salonen that's, how do you tell the difference between a Swedish extrovert versus a Swedish introvert? The punchline being that the Swedish extrovert will look at your shoes rather than their own. And that really cracked up Esa-Pekka Salonen. Let's continue on with music of the American composer Edward McDowell, and this set of 10 different piano pieces inspired a lot of them by nature. In fact, the first one, To a Wild Rose, and one of the later ones, called To a Water Lily, would end up being his arguably most famous pieces, in part because at the time, as there was a lot more upwardly mobile families, a lot more places, homes had pianos or spinets or some sort of keyboard devices, and they became popular in their own right because of that popularity of the keyed instrument. This is the Woodland Sketches, Opus 51 by Edward McDowell, which will begin with To a Wild Rose, which he said was just kind of tossed off and turned out to be quite good indeed. Here is the pianist James Barbaglio, or Bargallo rather, on piano with the Woodland Sketches of Edward McDowell on WKAR.

0: From the New England composer around the turn of the century, and just a bit before, in fact, the fin du siècle, 1900 or so. That was the Woodland Sketches by Edward McNell, 10 different short piano pieces, Opus 51. James Barbagallo was the pianist in that recording here on WKR. When we return, it is an MSU graduate with music of Dr. King.
1: 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We'll hear Interlaken Arts Academy camp and student ensembles perform music from Faust to The Lord of the Rings. I'm Amanda Sewell. 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
0: And I hope you join Dr. Sewell for that coming up later this evening. But for right now, our mid-Michigan weather, sunny skies with a high around 76, clear overnight, lows down to 54. Then for Wednesday, mostly sunny and a high of around 76, but a chance of rain and thunderstorms in our Wednesday early evening. Then Thursday, partly sunny, highs 78, showers again likely in the afternoon, but still not doing much with the temperatures, because by the weekend we should be into the 80s at this point. To continue, it is Dr. Adolphus C. Hale Stork, got his doctorate at MSU back in 1971, and this piece, well, written to honor Dr. Martin Luther King Jr. Epitaph for a Man Who Dreamed, In Memoriam, Martin Luther King Jr. And in this recording by Dr. Hale Stork, this is the Chicago Sinfonietta under Paul Freeman.

In Memoriam, Dr. Martin Luther King Jr., that was Epitaph for a Man Who Dreamed. The music of Dr. Adolphus C. Hailstork with Chicago Sinfonietta under Paul Freeman in that recording. Well, to continue, from Rebecca Clark, who originally was a British composer but found a harbor, safe harbor, during World War II here in the United States, but continued her composing and set up a lot of benefit concerts to aid in the war effort in New York City as well. Here is music of Rebecca Clark, an American immigrant at that time, her Midsummer Moon with Verena Lewis on piano and Lucy Bartholomew on violin.

0: during this proper summer. We've hit it on Sunday. That was Midsummer Moon by Rebecca Clark. Violinist Lucy Bartholomew joined Verena Lewis on piano in that recording of that American immigrant composer who found safe harbor during World War II here stateside. Rebecca Clark, her name. When we return, it'll be Mozart for the rest of the hour.
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0: Sunny today with a high of 76, some clear skies overnight, lows down to 54. We're going to start tomorrow sunny, but and a high of around 76, but in the afternoon, late afternoon, chance of rain and thunderstorms, but we're back higher even more on Thursday, partly sunny, highs of 78, and still likely showers and thunderstorms possible. But that's still not going to do much because by the weekend we'll be in the 80s temperature-wise. So be prepared for that. In about 8 minutes' time, music of the American composer Barbara Harbach will kick things off, a work called American Solstice. That'll be after this presto movement, the finale to the Violin Sonata No. 17 by Mozart, with the great Hilary Hahn on violin and Natalie Joux on piano.

With Hilary Hahn, who seems to be recovering. She had a bit of an illness for quite some time, but is getting back into the concert repertoire and performances, thank goodness. We could certainly use her. She was joined, had Hilary Hahn on violin, by Natalie Joux on piano, with that final movement, the Presto, from Mozart's 17th Violin Sonata in A Major. From Michigan State University, this is 90.5 WKAR-FM and WKAR-FM HD1, East Lansing, NPR, and classical music. Well, it is just a bit shy of this 2 o'clock hour, but it will begin with music of the American composer Barbara Harbach, as played by the Istropolis Ensemble on that kind of, for us here at least, locally at WKR, we love her music on the MSR label. They went through a whole series of chamber pieces, orchestral wind band pieces by Barbara Harbach. Quite a lot to listen to, and there's a lot of good gems in there, including this one, American Solstice, which is all about kind of bringing in the American frontier spirit, as she says.

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0: She brings in a bit of Americanism, frontier spirit, as she says, in that American solstice. That was Barbara Harbach's music played by the Istropolis Ensemble, and then ending where she says three themes that you had heard previously develop and interweave, with an extended fugue built on the fiddle tune culminating in the crowning statement. American Solstice, Barbara Harbach. When we return, music of Mariana Martinez.
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0: Sunny today with a high right around 76, clear overnight, lows down to 54. Sunday tomorrow again and a high of around 76, but rain and thunderstorms in the later part of the afternoon, but still going upward in temperature on Thursday and into the weekend where it may be around 80, despite on Thursday being starting partly sunny and a high of 78, but with some showers again likely and some thunderstorms for Thursday as well, mixed in with that otherwise partly sunny Thursday. Welcome to Michigan summer. To continue, it is Mariana Martinez, a figure from the classical era. Here is her harpsichord concerto in G major with La Floridiana, led from the harpsichord by Nicoleta Parashevescu.

0: From a contemporary of Mozart and Haydn, that was Mariana Martinez and her harpsichord concerto in G major, La Floridana, led from the harpsichord by Nicoleta Parashevescu. When we return, a made-up summer month.
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3: 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We'll hear Interlaken Arts Academy camp and student ensembles perform music from Faust to The Lord of the Rings. I'm Amanda Sewell. 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
0: Sunny today with a high of 76, clear overnight, lows down to 54. Sunny tomorrow and a high again at 76, but a chance of rain and thunderstorms, which results in a higher temperature, less than normal. Thursday, partly sunny, high 78, and showers likely, maybe some thunderstorms as well mixed in for our Thursday. Well, to continue, it's Messi d'Or, and that is not Messi of gold. Even though Lionel Messi in this World Cup apparently making some records with how many goals he's been scoring so far. But in this, Messi d'Or actually refers to a month that was added during the French Republican calendar to kind of make things up for when things would fit calendar-wise, and takes its root in being harvest month. So this abandoned month in the French calendar called Messi d'Or is honored next by Elisabetta Brusa, composer of this fantasy on that summertime month. The Ukrainian National Symphony Orchestra is under Fabio Mastroangelo in this work. The music of Elisabetta Brusa.

From the composer Elisabetta Brusa, a nod towards a no longer existent month in the French calendar called Messidor, honoring the harvest time of the year. That was Messidor by Brusa with the Ukrainian National Symphony under Fabio Mastroangelo. When we return, Summertime Dreams by Amy Beach, a recording made in East Lansing at the Fairchild Theater.

0: As recorded in April of 2021 at the Fairchild Theater, which is to say, during the still-in-place COVID restrictions of no audience, that was Deborah Moriarty and Zhiwa Tang on pianos in that work called Summer Dreams by Amy Beach, her opus number 47. From Michigan State University, this is 90.5 WKAR-FM and WKAR-FM HD1 East Lansing, where it is 3:01.
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1: Afternoon that there's a 350-foot gash in the lining, but hasn't shared any evidence. And the newly painted bottom has already started peeling. There are election primaries and runoffs today in four states, Maryland, New York, South Carolina, and Utah. NPR's Sage Miller says voters in Utah will be choosing from several candidates for a newly redrawn congressional seat.
2: For the first time in modern history, Utah has a safe Democratic congressional seat that could help determine the makeup of the House majority come November. It's also one of the most competitive Democratic primary races Utah has ever seen. The top three candidates range from moderate to progressive to aligning with the Democratic Socialists. Damon Kahn is a political science professor at Utah State University. He believes this race lays out the choice facing Democrats across the country. Do voters want a party that will stand its ground on policy, even if that policy won't go anywhere quickly, or a party that aims for collaboration, even if that means compromise? Sage Miller, NPR News, Salt Lake City.
1: The Israeli military has been using concrete to seal what they say are Hamas tunnels in areas of Gaza under its control. But as NPR's Anas Baba reports, when liquid concrete suddenly flooded the streets, it was an unexpected chance for Palestinians to get their hands on building material.
3: Palestinians have been racing into the streets since Monday, carrying buckets and shovels to scoop up the still liquid concrete as it floods the neighborhood. Children and adults are wading through the thick gray sludge, carrying away buckets of it before it hardens. The Israeli military says it pumped it into a tunnel Monday in eastern Gaza. Israel has barred cement and most other construction materials from entering the devastated Gaza Strip throughout the war. Residents say they hope to use it to repair some homes damaged during the war.
1: Anas Baba reporting. 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
4: For WKAR News, I'm Sophia Salaby. The U.S. Supreme Court is siding with Isabella County officials in a Fifth Amendment rights case. The court found county leaders did not violate a property owner's rights after auctioning off his home in 2012. Rick Brewer explains.
5: Michael Pung's home was auctioned off for $76,000 after he failed to pay back taxes to the county. Pung's attorney argued he was actually owed the fair market value of the home, which was worth nearly $200,000. But the justices rejected the interpretation that just compensation equals fair market value under the Fifth Amendment. Matthew Nelson is one of the attorneys representing Isabella County. He says the high court reaffirmed legal procedures dating back to the 11th century.
6: So the fact that the practices here were consistent with practice going back to the common law in England was crucial.
5: The High Court sent a portion of the case back to a lower court to confirm the auction of the Pung's home was conducted fairly. I'm Rick Brewer.
4: Ingham County commissioners are considering a resolution tonight opposing a transmission line project that would pass through Birchfield County Park and Holt. The 50-mile-long project would run north of Fowlerville to south of Grand Letch. The company developing the transmission lines, ITC, says they would lower costs and increase reliability of the region's power supply. The board's motion is largely symbolic, as the Michigan Public Service Commission will decide whether to approve the project. ITC recently rerouted the lines after Meridian Township officials passed a similar resolution opposing a section of the project that would have cut through its borders. The Ingham County Board of Commissioners meets tonight at 6:30. In your mid-Michigan weather forecast, expect mostly clear skies tonight with a low around 54. It'll be sunny tomorrow with a chance of rain and storms in the afternoon and evening and highs in the mid-70s. 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
8: Thanks for joining us on WKAR. I'm Jamie Paisley with a nod towards Summerland. This taken from the Black American composer William Grant Still, Dean of the African American Composers, as he's called. And this is from his three videos.

As we welcome in summer, this past Sunday being the start of it, and I think I said month a moment ago as I let that end. No, it is indeed the full season we're welcoming in from Sunday. Summerland from the Three Visions of William Grant Still, Alexa Still on flute, while Susan DeWitt Smith was on piano. No relation, though, between William Grant Still and Alexa Still. Well, to continue with the Orfeo Baroque Orchestra, Michi Gai directing them, this overture to Il Dimitriol from 1773, music of Josef Myslevicek.

From Yosef Mislevichek, the overture to Il Demetrio from 1773 with Michi Gaik and the Orfeo Baroque Orchestra. Bringing us next to music of MSU professor and longtime kind of great servant to the School of Music, that being James Niblock. Here's the finale he wrote to the old-time vocal work of Summer is Coming In. Summer is Coming In, taken from the medieval suite of James Niblock, and played here on WKR by his friends of the Verdere Trio.

the finale to Summer is a Coming In. Summer is a Coming In, even if you want to go way back to the Medieval Suite, as written by MSU composition professor and all around kind of great ambassador to MSU and the School of Music then. That is James Niblock. His music there, the finale to Summer is a Coming In, played by the Verdier Trio. And our thanks to our great friendship with the Verdiers here on WKR. Hope you're doing well in the summer. And let's continue with this music, which I always, when I play it, I dare people not to just tap along, because it's just one of the fun recordings to play. You know, they're just, you know that as you're listening, that they are really enjoying just making music together, and it comes through. And that's the kind of recording that we absolutely love. Here's the Chaconne by Giovanni Girolamo Capsburger, with the ensemble led from the Theorbo by Rolf Liesenwand.

0: from an album full of chicanes, which makes it mighty fun indeed to listen to if you want to look it up. Rolf Liseland and Friends, and that chicane specifically with the repeated bass line and kind of melismatic things above it, just having fun in that performance. The music of Giovanni Girolamo Kapsper in that chicane here on WKAR. When we return, Maurice Ravel and a famous duo.
1: The World Cup has become an escape from the realities of war and conflict for many people across the globe.
2: 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All I care about is God and soccer.
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0: Just coming up to, at this point, almost 3:28 at the moment on this Tuesday afternoon. I'm Jamie Paisley. Today it'll be sunny with a high of around 76 degrees, mostly clear overnight, lows down to 54. Sunny to start tomorrow and a high of around 76, but in the late afternoon a chance of rain and thunderstorms, which might still be with us here or there sporadically Thursday, otherwise partly sunny, and a high around 78, despite that system coming through, temperatures continuing to climb, and maybe in the 80s by the weekend. Well, as promised, it is coming up on Maurice Ravel, this famous duo of Daphnis and Chloe. Here's the first suite of Ravel's music to it with the Budapest Radio Symphony Orchestra under Gyorgy Lehei.

0: With the first suite of Daphnis and Chloe by Maurice Ravel, Gheorghe Lehel, and the Budapest Radio Symphony Orchestra in that recording on 90.5 Classical. Well, to continue on in just a moment, we will have music of Beethoven and a famous Lake Lucerne piece. But it's what's in the sky that really matters.
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0: Sunny skies today with a high of around 76 degrees. Clear overnight, lows down to 54. Sunny for our start of our Wednesday and a high of 76, but a chance of some rain and thunderstorms kind of later on in the early evening for Wednesday as well. To continue, as we've been kind of celebrating summer unofficially, that did kick off on Sunday, but this is for the closing off of our Tuesday programming. The piece inspired by Summertime on Lake Lucerne, not for the composer himself, Beethoven, but rather it was a music critic that said it kind of sounded like it was the moon reflecting off of Lake Lucerne, and the nickname stuck for the Moonlight Sonata. Here it is in full, C sharp minor, opus 27, number 2 by Beethoven, the Moonlight, with Garrick Olson on piano.

0: During this Pride Month, playing that Beethoven Moonlight Sonata, number 14 in C-sharp minor, the pianist who openly is gay and rather a tall fellow, too, well over 6 foot. He is a massive kind of teddy bear figure. Garrick Olson at the piano in that recording of Beethoven's Moonlight. From Michigan State University, this is 90.5 WKAR-FM and WKAR-FM HD1, East Lansing, NPR, and classical music, where it is 4 o'clock.
1: Many of Joseph Haydn's symphonies were born in isolation. Well, not total isolation. He had his post at the Esterházy Court and a fine orchestra at his disposal, but he couldn't tour, couldn't see firsthand what his music was doing out in the world. He wrote the symphony number 91 at his employer's summer estate, surrounded by countryside and not much else to do but compose, all while wishing that he could trade the scenery for a taste of his own success abroad. That symphony is coming up in just 15 minutes. Stay close.

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That's from the Sonatina No. 2, Happy Workshop by Strauss with the London Winds. Hi, I'm Scott Blankenship. I'm glad you're here. So what's the craziest remedy your doctor has ever prescribed for you? Have they ever told you to dance? Ages ago in a little Italian town, there was a kind of common venomous spider, and if you were bitten, a dance was prescribed. You know, to ward off the effects of the venom. Here's Debussy's take on the

Claude Debussy's take on the tarantella isn't as manic as others, but that was his telling of the dance, with A.G. Oway conducting the Minnesota Orchestra. Now, if you can't get enough of pianist Lara Downs, check out her video series on NPR.org. It's called Amplify. And Lara is your host for a whole series of intimate and personal video conversations with visionary Black musicians who are shaping the present and future of the art form. Here's Lara Downs playing piano for the Heliotrope Bouquet by Scott Joplin.

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2: Weather for this afternoon, mostly sunny with a few clouds, a high of 77. For tonight, mostly clear skies with a low of 54. For tomorrow, partly cloudy followed by increasing clouds with showers later in the day, a high of 71.

Imagine you're Josef Haydn for a moment. You've got this great job, good pay, plenty of respect, working for the Esterházy court. And part of the year, the summer months, you're at a gorgeous countryside villa where the prince liked to spend his holidays. But there is no such thing as vacation time or sabbaticals or personal days. Haydn was wearing a set of golden handcuffs, meaning he couldn't leave, sure, but what a nice set of handcuffs to be stuck in. Meanwhile, his music was doing very well in other cities, and his job kept him from ever going to see it for himself, you know, to get the chance to see the looks on people's faces as they listened. So he did the next best thing. He wrote more music for publication, and this is one of three symphonies he composed to capitalize on the success of his Paris symphonies. It's the Symphony No. 91 with the Orpheus Chamber Orchestra.

0: Written between the successes of his set of Paris symphonies and his set of London symphonies, that's number 91 by Joseph Haydn with the Orpheus Chamber Orchestra.
1: Here's a way to celebrate Pride Month while listening to some great jazz. I'm Michael Stratton. 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

There is such a thing as the midday slump. That's why I pick music that'll help invigorate your afternoons and also help you stay connected with what's happening in mid-Michigan. I'm Jamie Paisley, and join me every afternoon for classical music on WKAR.

Hi, I'm Scott Blankenship with music that was written to celebrate the 80th anniversary of the Budapest Philharmonic Society, but it's also a walk down Zoltán Kodály's memory lane. Dances of Galanta is full of nods to the music of Roma people that he heard growing up while in the rail yards of his hometown. But in addition to the music, it's also a tribute to traditional dances like verbuncos and gopax. And the clarinet imitates the traditional tarogato, which is a type of wooden single reed instrument. Dances of Galanta, performed by the Chicago Symphony Orchestra.

0: Music that makes you want to clap along even before the applause is supposed to start. That's Dances of Galanta by Zoltán Kodály. Neyme Yarvi, conducting the Chicago Symphony Orchestra.
1: 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A cantata by J.S. Bach that navigates through the dark night of the soul and finds the light on the other side. And for the official start of summer, the stormy side of Vivaldi. I'm Linda Kernahan. 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
2: 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Thank you for listening. 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

0: With The Young Person's Guide to the Orchestra, Benjamin Britten did something pretty rare. He wrote a piece that's completely accessible and personal at the same time. It was meant to accompany a Ministry of Education film about the modern orchestra, and it's gone on to become a fixture of music education ever since. At its heart is a theme by composer that Benjamin Britten really revered, Henry Purcell. He borrowed from Abdelazer, and once that theme is laid out, Britten builds on it patiently. And it's like he's teaching a class he actually loves. You'll hear the BBC Symphony Orchestra in 25 minutes.
1: This is the Composer's Datebook for June 23rd. I'm John Burge. In 2008, the National Convention of the American Guild of Organists was held in Minneapolis and St. Paul. And for the occasion, a Minnesota organ book was commissioned. The idea was that six Minnesota composers should each write a short piece for organ plus solo instrument, all suitable for use at Sunday service. One of the composers selected was Carol Barnett, who thought to herself, well, probably everybody else will be doing something slow and lovely, so I'm going to do something fast, which means a recessional. The whole idea of a recessional is, we're done, we're out of here. Barnett selected a bright, beautiful, but decidedly unusual solo instrument for her piece, namely the steel pan. The steel pan is a chromatically pitched concert instrument related to the calypso steel drums heard in Trinidad. Its bright metallic sound blends surprisingly well with the pipe organ, holding its own against the organ's mighty voice. Moreover, its calypso associations evoke a sense of joyful

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Frederick Hand playing the guitar in his own arrangement of Aaron Copland's Simple Gifts. Stay Close, Wings by Katrin Finch is on the way, plus some music from Macbeth by Giuseppe Verdi. This hour, it's theatrics and mechanics. Still to come is part of Giuseppe Verdi's Macbeth, which was actually cut from the opera, and the emotional peak of Tchaikovsky's Sleeping Beauty, too. On the mechanical side, Britten takes apart music by Purcell and assembles it again piece by piece. And next, it's Francois Couperin's piece called The Tick-Tock Chalk, and he didn't bother explaining further. He just wrote a piece where your hands cross constantly, ticking against each other like two clocks tightly out of sync.

That's pretty cute, right? Jean-Yves Thibaudet playing piano for the Tick-Tock Chalk by Francois Couperin. Now, Paris audiences demanded a ballet from every grand opera, no exceptions. So for the 1865 revival of Verdi's Macbeth, he obliged with witches dancing in the cauldron, a whole scene about it. He'd written one of opera's bleakest psychological studies, and somewhere in the middle of it, the Paris opera made him stop for a ballet. In other cities, the ballet portion was cut

0: Ballet music from Giuseppe Verdi's opera Macbeth. That was José Cerebrier conducting the Bournemouth Symphony Orchestra.
1: Next time on the New York Philharmonic This Week, we hear the Messa de Requiem by Giuseppe Verdi. I'm Alec Baldwin. Please join me for this concert featuring the New York choral artists, plus Angela Mead, Lily Pasekivi, Russell Thomas, and Eric Owens as soloists. Music director Alan Gilbert will conduct the New York Philharmonic this week.
2: 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Mostly clear skies in your forecast tonight. We'll see a low of 54. Cloudy tomorrow with occasional rain in the afternoon, a high of 72. Chance of rain Thursday morning, then partly cloudy in the afternoon, a high of 77.

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Here's music by Katrin Finch called Wings.

Ethereal music this afternoon with Katrin Finch and Aoife Ní Briain. Wings, the name of that piece. Aoife playing the violin, Katrin playing the harp. Benjamin Britten takes a single Purcell tune and runs it through the orchestra like a diagnostic test. Strings, then the winds, then the brass, then percussion. And each section shows its own work before the whole machine reassembles for the fugue at the end. It's billed as a children's introduction to the orchestra, but it's also sort of a service manual. Here's what each part does. Here's what each one sounds like alone. Here's what happens when you scoop them all back together. And by the end, you've watched an orchestra take itself apart and rebuild itself in under 20 minutes. Eli Whitney would have been impressed.

0: Benjamin Britten's Young Person's Guide to the Orchestra with Andrew Davis, conducting the BBC Symphony Orchestra.
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Here's pianist Sarah Davis Buechner with Maybe by George Gershwin.

Sarah Davis Buechner playing piano for Maybe by George Gershwin. By the time the Grand Pas de Deux arrives in Tchaikovsky's Sleeping Beauty, three acts of fairy tale plot have basically evaporated. So what you're left with is just a man and a woman, and they're alone on stage, dancing the only thing left to say. It's like Tchaikovsky scored a held breath, and the whole ballet has been waiting 3 hours just to exhale. Here's the Grand Pas de Deux with Leonard Slatkin conducting the St. Louis Symphony Orchestra.

0: A perfect theatrical finish to this hour's music with the Grand Pas de Deux from Sleeping Beauty. That's by Peter Tchaikovsky with Leonard Slatkin conducting the St. Louis Symphony Orchestra. Pride Month is a great time to celebrate our unique identities and reflect on how pride and authenticity show up in our lives. 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
1: 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We'll hear Interlochen Arts Academy camp and student ensembles perform music from Faust to The Lord of the Rings. I'm Amanda Sewell. 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
2: 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From Michigan State University, this is WKAR Classical in East Lansing. Thank you for listening. More classical music next.

Did your parents ever show you the ropes of the family business? Maybe like a bring your kid to work sort of deal. You know, I'm not even sure if that sort of thing happens anymore. But it is a good way to give your kids a look at what your day is like. And who knows, they may even be inspired to follow in your footsteps. For Maxim Shostakovich, the ropes of the family business were velvet, and they lined the way from backstage into the spotlight. A birthday gift for the 19-year-old Maxim, written by his father, Dmitry Shostakovich, is coming up in 30 minutes.

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A prelude from Andromaque by Camille Saint-Saëns with the Malmö Symphony Orchestra. Here's a march written to be a character, not just to accompany one. It gives you a pure musical costume. You hear the opening notes, and you're not thinking about John Williams. You're thinking about a man who can

Superman, The March by John Williams. I haven't seen Disclosure Day next, but some people are saying that the music that he wrote for Disclosure Day is some of his best in a long time. That was actually John Williams conducting the Boston Pops Orchestra. Ottavio Dantone leads Accademia Bizantina, and Stefano Demichelli plays the organ for the Sinfonia from the Cantata No. 169 by Johann Sebastian Bach.

0: Nice. Organ soloist Stefano De Micheli with Accademia Byzantina, Ottavio D'Antoni conducting the work of Johann Sebastian Bach, the Sinfonia from his Cantata No. 169.
1: Hey everybody, this is Matt Wetroba, reminding you that if you miss any of my Sunday evening program, the first 2 hours will repeat the following Saturday. So join me for Folk with Matt Wetroba, Sunday at 6, and then again on Saturday at 6, right here on WKAR 90.5 FM.

In your mid-Michigan weather forecast, expect clear skies tonight with a low around 53. It'll be sunny tomorrow with a chance of rain and storms in the afternoon and highs in the mid-70s.

Hi, I'm Scott Blankenship. There's music perfect for summer travels this hour, travelogues from unfamiliar territories. Coming up later is Roger Quilter. He takes you to a Shakespearean forest in As You Like It. Next is Claude Debussy's Spanish Impression. On Highways and Byways from Iberia is Claude Debussy's Spain, reconstructed from postcards, habanera rhythms, and frankly, his own imagination. For many folks, this music was more persuasive than the real thing. Well, to everyone except Spaniards.

Eduardo Mata conducting the Dallas Wind, the Dallas Symphony Orchestra, with Image for Orchestra by Claude Debussy. That was Iberia, on Highways and Byways. You know, I think as you get older, it's only natural to treat symbolic gifts from your parents as, well, a treasure. It's wonderful to reflect on an heirloom or a hand-me-down and think about the day someone important in your life gave it to you. I'm sure that Maxim Shostakovich really valued the piano concerto his father Dmitri wrote for him, and you can bet that the value only grew over the years. What an introduction to the profession as well. Dmitri's Piano Concerto No. 2 was a gift for Maxim's 19th birthday. It's not too tough in order to highlight Maxim's talents, you know, the interplay with the orchestra, with a really attractive theme and variations between both. Here's the Boston Symphony Orchestra. Yuzha Wang plays piano.

0: Yes, that's music Dmitri Shostakovich wrote for his son's 19th birthday. Happy belated to Maxim Shostakovich. Yuzha Wang playing the piano with the Boston Symphony Orchestra. Andras Nelson's conducting the Piano Concerto No. 2.
1: We are what we see. We are products of our surroundings. Amber Valletta. This week, we hear works from women inspired by the American landscape. I'm Diane Jones, inviting you to join me on Feminine Fusion.
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3: There is such a thing as the midday slump. 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

Roger Quilter wrote his As You Like It suite for an open-air production, music meant to drift across a real English garden that was standing in for Shakespeare's Forest of Arden. Here's the Czechoslovak Radio Symphony Orchestra, led by Adrian Lieper.

0: A suite from As You Like It, written by Roger Quilter. Adrian Leeper on the podium, conducting the Czechoslovak Radio Symphony Orchestra. And me? I'm Scott Blankenship. Thanks for your company.
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Today on the Interlaken Collection, it's a program of music inspired by literature. From Goethe to Voltaire, from fairy tales to fantasy. We'll hear Interlaken Arts Academy and camp student ensembles performing music from Faust to The Lord of the Rings. That's coming your way on this edition of the Interlaken Collection, music from the archives of Interlaken Center for the Arts. I'm Amanda Sewell. Stay with us. Leonard Bernstein's operetta Candide is based closely on Voltaire's 1759 novella of the same name. In this biting satire, the title character gradually loses his naive optimism through a series of unlikely and often absurd events. Bernstein's overture has taken on a life of its own as a concert piece. Here's the high school symphonic band at Interlaken performing it in the summer of 1961, just 5 years after the operetta's Broadway premiere.

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Music of Leonard Bernstein. We heard the High School Symphonic Band at Interlaken's National Music Camp performing in the summer of 1961 under the baton of Kenneth Snapp, the overture to Candide, which had just premiered on Broadway 5 years earlier. This is the Interlaken Collection, music from the archives of Interlaken Center for the Arts. Today on the program, we're listening to music inspired by works of literature. Mother Goose stories and fairy tales have been a part of folk storytelling for hundreds of years. Their first appearance in print was in France at the turn of the 18th century, with the English title of Tales of My Mother Goose. Maurice Ravel used the collection as inspiration for a piano duet for the children of family friends. But like many Ravel pieces, Mother Goose exists in many different versions, including solo piano, piano duet, wind quintet, and this version for symphony orchestra. Performed in March of 1995 in Corson Auditorium, Matthew Hazelwood conducting the Interlaken Arts Academy Orchestra.

Recorded in March of 1995 in Corson Auditorium at Interlaken Center for the Arts. Matthew Hazelwood conducting the Interlaken Arts Academy Orchestra in selections from Maurice Ravel's Mother Goose Suite. This is the Interlaken Collection, music from the archives of Interlaken Center for the Arts. Learn more about this and all our episodes at interlakencollection.org. Like Mother Goose, the figure of Faust has existed for centuries in folk tales and legends. One of the most famous literary depictions of Faust was Johann Wolfgang von Goethe's 19th century play. It was a favorite with Romantic era composers, from Beethoven to Liszt to Schubert. In the 1840s, Hector Berlioz composed a large-scale adaptation of Goethe's tale for 4 solo voices, a 7-part chorus, a large children's chorus, and an enormous orchestra. A complete performance takes at least 2 hours, so it's often excerpted, like we'll hear in this November 1991 performance. Leon Gregorian conducts the Interlaken Arts Academy Orchestra in Dances and Marches from The Damnation of Faust by Berlioz.

We heard excerpts from The Damnation of Faust, music of Hector Berlioz, including the Minuet, The Dance of the Sylphs, and the Hungarian March. Performed in November of 1991 in Korsen Auditorium, Leon Gregorian conducted the Interlaken Arts Academy Orchestra. This week on the Interlaken Collection, we're listening to music inspired by works of literature. J.R.R. Tolkien's The Lord of the Rings is one of the most popular and best-selling books ever written. The tale of hobbits, wizards, elves, and dwarfs, and the quest to destroy the One Ring has inspired paintings, films, video games, radio plays, board games, you name it. In 1988, Dutch composer Johan de Meij wrote his first symphony for concert band, a work in five movements, each of which illustrates a specific character or scene from the books. Let's hear that Lord of the Rings symphony right now, performed in February 2003. The Interlaken Arts Academy Band on the stage of Korsen Auditorium, conducted by Byron Hansen.

A symphony for concert band in five movements, each of which is illustrating a character or scene from The Lord of the Rings. Music of Johann de May, the Symphony No. 1, The Lord of the Rings, performed in Corsen Auditorium by the Interlaken Arts Academy Band in February of 2003. Byron Hansen conducting that performance. Thanks for joining us for the Interlaken Collection, music from the archives of Interlaken Center for the Arts. Learn more about this and all our episodes at interlakencollection.org. 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I'm Amanda Sewell, your host and executive producer. 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

0: 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I'm Linda Kernahan. 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

a little bit from the Enigma Variations by Sir Edward Elgar. And every now and then when I play this piece, someone will email me and say, you know, they solved the Enigma inside the Enigma Variations. And I'm a little suspicious. So I look up the supposed solving of the puzzle. And no, it's an already disproved theory. But the lure of Elgar's puzzle, it's so tantalizing that rumors of its having been solved tend to circulate and recirculate. What is the enigma, as Elgar stated it? I'll tell you about it and listen to his very well-known and beloved piece coming up in about 15 minutes. Three Parts on a Ground by Henry Purcell. The ground is sort of another word for a repeating bass pattern. A loop. Here's the group Stradivaria.